0: Alright, east of the Rockies, you're on the air with
1: what,
0: Mel.
1: What is the home probe?
2: Yeah.
1: Well, that's good.
2: Mel?
1: Mel? Yeah, Mike.
0: Where are you calling from?
1: I'm in Austin, Texas.
0: Austin, Texas, alright.
1: Yeah, you mentioned earlier that you would like somebody to be lowered down into the hole.
0: I
1: would be willing to do that.
0: See, there you go, sir, a volunteer.
1: Got a volunteer. I mean, obviously under certain conditions.
0: Like what?
1: Just a cage, for one.
0: A cage?
1: Yeah, just in the event that there's some kind of weird subterranean thing eating all of this garbage down there. Obviously, I would want to be in some kind of a cage.
0: Well, what makes you think, though, that anything that could gobble up, say, a refrigerator
1: wouldn't get the cage? Well, I would have, obviously, a very powerful light, and I'd be able to see it at some point before it's too late.
0: So, we'd have radio contact with you, and we could hear you scream, at least.
1: Yeah.
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1: On back up, you know, at like a high speed.
0: And you can take the camera with you.
1: Yeah.
0: With a light and show us everything.
1: Yeah. I've got a pretty adventurous nature to me anyway. I have a very appealing draw to the supernatural thing. Anyway, supernatural.
0: Well, nobody's saying there's anything supernatural about this, but...
1: Well, the dog story would indicate.
0: Well, that's true.
4: Everyone's dogs are scared of the hole.
1: Yeah.
4: Not just my dog.
0: No, that's a very good point. Other dogs will go anywhere near the hole, huh?
4: Yeah, my dogs will follow me everywhere. I mean, you know, no matter where, well, they're, you know...
0: Except
4: to the well.
0: Now you
1: is this possibly at a grid point on the planet?
4: I wouldn't know about grid points.
1: Anything about the grid points?
0: Yes, thank you, sir, from Austin. I've heard about grid points, but I would have no way of knowing where they are and whether this is one of them. I wouldn't know. Now, this is just a hole. And he's right, there was something a little paranormal about it when he considered the dog story.

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1: That's what I

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0: start to call up and just meet up. 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
1: Yo no sé si me gusta.

Divisions created by words drop away. Can you point to the division between my five fingers? Can you, in other words, touch the difference between them? Can't be done.

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True, they can all move independently, but only because they're one with the body, and the body is one with its environment. You cannot separate those.

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They look very different, but they are essentially one organ. The head and the feet look very different, but they are parts of one organism. Not really parts. Parts is a mechanical word. Like, got any spare parts?

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Now, there's not very much point in merely talking about this. You can understand it only by doing it.

There is another kind of evening condensation of moisture often seen, and nonetheless singular because common. This is the dropping of dew. Dewdrops have something about them very pretty and poetical. They arrive so softly, don't stir, not pattering like rain, or clattering like hail, or accompanied by rough winds. Dew comes on warm and still nights, creeping gently into existence, under cover of the dusk and fading quietly out of existence under the early sunshine. Dew does not fall from clouds overhead. It is commonly formed only when no clouds are there. Clouds act as a blanket, holding in the warmth of the earth, reflecting that warmth to the ground. And for dew, the quick cooling of earth is needful. It comes into being much after the same fashion as the meadow mist. Sometimes the two are found together, dew dropping out of the lower layers of air close to the ground, and mist being formed out of the next layers of air above. Properly speaking, dew is hardly dropped, since that would imply the falling of the drops, for at least a little distance, and it appears that they do not fall. The moisture is rather placed or deposited by the air on any surface ready to receive it, much in the same fashion that moisture is deposited upon the window of a room or a railway carriage, when the air within is warmer than the air without.

last to be seen in our ocean of air is a brilliant flash of lightning with its attendant roar of sound. Severe cyclones, whether temperate or tropical, besides bringing fierce winds, heavy rain, and furious ocean waves, are usually accompanied by lightning and thunder. Thunder and lightning of the tropics are such as we never hear or see in our island home. Yet even in England, death from a lightning flash is no unheard of event. Indeed, taking them all around, the cyclonic thunderstorms of temperate climates and of cold seasons are really more dangerous than the heat thunderstorms of the tropics and of very hot summers. Though the lightning may seem less severe, the clouds lie lower down, and the passage of an electric spark, not merely from cloud to cloud, but from a cloud to the earth, is more common. Two kinds of lightning are commonly known to us, zigzag or forked lightning, and sheet or summer lightning. The second of these is in most cases only a reflection of the first. When we look at the flash itself, we call it zigzag or forked lightning. When we look at the reflection of that flash on the clouds and in the air, we call it sheet lightning. Summer lightning is often the faint reflection from a storm, either too far off, too low down beyond the horizon, or too high up above intervening clouds for us to see the forked flashes themselves. Occasional instances of summer lightning cannot, however, be thus explained. There is a curious vagueness in the minds of people generally as to the duration of a lightning flash. A statement was lately made in the leading tale of a well-known serial that a certain flash lasted fully half a minute. A flash really lasts no more than the merest fraction of a second. Some say the 10,000th, some say the millionth of a second. None know exactly. No doubt it seems to continue longer, since the retina of the eye keeps for a brief space any impression which falls upon it. This may be shown with the help of a spinning top. If a piece of paper full of large holes is made to whirl with the top, it will appear to the eye like a continuous sheet of paper. The holes in the paper are, so to speak, filled up by the picture of the paper between the holes remaining on the retina as the holes rush by. So though the actual flash of lightning is over with almost unimaginable rapidity, its radiance lingers on the retina of the eye for a much larger part of a second, but a half a minute, never. The most rapidly moving or whirling bodies ever seen on Earth always appear

my mother just did not want me to know what was going on. And I remember going to school. Everybody was coming up to me, all these kids. You know, are they going to come back? Are they going to come back? A boy came up to me and he said, I am so sorry that your father's going to die. I had to leave. I had to go home. I couldn't stay at school. All of my mother's good friends were all downstairs around our coffee table, and Father Rach from our church was there. He was administering communion. And ran past all these women, slammed the door, and ran out. And my mother came out after me. She's crying, and she said to me, they are going to figure out how to get back. Between them and Mission Control, they will figure out a way to get back.

So, perhaps the most overrated overhyped idea in the social sciences in the last 70 years has been the idea that people are basically selfish, that our fundamental nature is selfish. Economists have told us that for decades, political scientists have told us that people vote for self-interest, evolutionists such as Richard Dawkins told us about selfish genes, which they can make us cooperate with our kin and in cases of reciprocity. But by and large, as Dawkins said, let us try to teach generosity and altruism because we are born selfish. George Williams, one of the greatest evolutionary biologists, said it even more bluntly, morality is an accidental capability produced in its boundless stupidity by a biological process that is normally opposed to the expression of such a capability. The view is human nature is selfish, we can transcend it, we can act in ways that go against our fundamental nature, but our fundamental nature is selfish. Now, this view has been widely embraced in business schools and the business community, and it's been embraced even more strongly by people who hate business. Here's an essay that was published in the New York Times last week, Capitalists and Other Psychopaths. It reported, down at the bottom you see it reported now when it came out, in paper, it said a 2010 study found that 10%, for example, of corporate managers met a clinical threshold for being labeled psychopaths. I read that and I said, that's nonsense, that can't possibly be true. And I was right, the guy just made up that number. The actual study that he was

voting said 4%, which is even still probably too high. But the point is that there's a narrative out there about business, which is that it is a bunch of psychopaths, and that explains why businesses act the way they act. It's because of that narrative, that long-standing narrative, which I suppose goes back to the 19th century.

Thank you.

6, 1, 2, 3, 1, 2, 3, 4, 5, 6, 1, 2.

1, 2, 1, 2, 1, 2, 1, 2, 1, 2, 1, 2, 1, 2, 1, 2, 1, 2, 1, 2, 1, 2, 1, 2, 1, 2, 1, 2, 1, 2, 1, 2, 1, 2, 1, 2, 1, 2, 1, 2, 1, 2, 1, 2, 1, 2, 1, 2, 1, 2, 1, 2, 1, 2, 1, 2, 1, 2, 1, 2, 1, 2, 1, 2, 1, 2, 1, 2, 1, 2, 1, 2, 1, 2, 1, 2, 1, 2, 1, 2, 1, 2, 1, 2, 1, 2, 1, 2, 1, 2, 1, 2, 1, 2, 1, 2, 1, 2, 1, 2, 1, 2, 1, 2, 1, 2, 1, 2, 1, 2, 1, 2, 1, 2, 1, 2, 1, 2, 1, 2, 1, 2, 1, 2, 1, 2,

0: I generally come in at least 15 minutes late. I use the side door. That way Lumberg can't see me. And after that, I just sort of space out for about an hour.
1: Space out?
0: Yeah. I just stare at my desk. But it looks like I'm working. I do that for probably another hour after lunch, too. I'd say in a given week, I probably only do about 15 minutes of real, actual

I'd say in a given week, I probably only do about 15 minutes of real, actual

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to the light. I gotta feel my

0: tell song. 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I remember. It was my party.
1: What I call a sale. What a contract.
2: He saved our entire division for strokes.
3: Yes, yes, let's. To Ray Calder, sales manager, Albany Tech International Technology UK division, our savior.
2: The bastards.
4: That's outrageous. This is his part.
3: Will he make a speech?
1: Try to stop him. Modesty isn't Ray's style. If he had his way, they'd throw the MD to Calder's, crown him, and change our name to Calder International. And we'd all abase ourselves before his throne.

0: was tonight. No. Last night. You. Who's that girl?
1: What girl?
0: Beside the door by herself. Blonde hair pulled back in a red ribbon. White pink, sexy red dress.
1: Oh, yeah, I see her.
0: 20. Waiting. Who is she?
1: I've never seen her before.
0: Blue, grey eyes watching.
1: Why would she be watching you?
0: How the hell should I know?
2: Cheers, then, to Ray Calder, the Manta Ray of Albany.
3: Well, practically the shivers.
0: Listen now, Jerry.
1: I'm listening, Ray. You're the center of attention.
2: Have you noticed how his eyes flick, flick, flick, here, there, now and back to the center, now and back.
3: And Pearson, sometimes when he looks at me, I can see him go right through me.
2: Lucky you.
3: Yeah.
2: Who's he piercing there?
1: God help us.
2: Staring
1: up your imagination.
0: He's just here. 18, we see. Red dress, white skin.
1: Ray.
0: Now she's smiling. She's smiling at me. Do I know her?
1: Ray.
0: I never forget a voice. Or a voice.
2: Don't get obsessed.
4: Why not? My obsessions are why we're here tonight. Why, you're here.
1: Of course, Ray. I appreciate it.
4: So go and find out who she is.
3: But she clowned.
1: Now, you bring her out.
3: But he's so intolerant.
2: He's an egomaniac.
3: He's sick. Remember when he sat in that chair?
1: The poor sod had only been fiddling with his expenses.
3: We all did that, didn't we? Do you really the man in that way? It was so degrading.
5: Yeah,
3: all night. And not like that in our house. How could he live with that?
1: What conscience?
2: Ray Calder will stop at nothing to get control. If I was the MG, I'd barricade myself in with barbed wire.
4: Paladin! Are you happy?
2: Ray!
1: Oh, yes, there it is.
3: Happy, thank you, Mr. Calder.
4: You have plenty to drink. Something to drink too, eh?
2: I'll say.
4: You've been promoted.
2: This afternoon, I'm sales director.
3: Hey, congratulations.
4: A reward for service and friends.
2: We'll travel to fun.
4: This is a dungeon. Don't you think so, Anna?
5: We're certainly for the moment.
4: Yes, I've heard them. Give it.
2: Ray, can I have a word?
4: Give
3: it. If you did, darling, we'll take it back to you now. It'll be map guess all over again, and I shall try.
0: Well, Jerry, I'm here to match it. To get rid of them or remove their teeth.
1: Here's your name is Sophie. Join the cheers.
0: Kind of weak. Run a pound of deep cuts. I'm certain. Look at she's poised and pure. And she doesn't know whether to stay or run. Don't break me nothing.
1: Nobody knows.
0: I gave you an order.

Aquí estoy con la gente.

you for

0: Gutes, Tidles, Gustes, Modest, Trust, Even Temper,
1: and Magnanimous.
0: Look to it that you change the mountains, and if you should come to lose them, seek them straightway again. And remember that prudence means full reasoned observation of all things, and careful attention, even temper, cheerful acceptance of the lot appointed by universal nature. Magnanimity, the exaltation of the thinking part above any pleasant or painful commotions of the flesh, above vainglory, above death, and all such things. If you steadfastly maintain yourself in these titles with no hankering after hearing them given to you by others, you will be a new man. And a new life will open for you. For to continue as you have been till now in the same life of distraction and defilement would mark you as a man devoid of sense, who clings to life like the half-eaten beast fighters, who, though covered with wounds and gore, do yet appeal to be reserved until tomorrow, to be cast again in their wretchedness to the claws and fangs that lacerated them before. Take your stand, then, on these few titles, and if you are able to abide in them, abide as one removed to the islands of the blessed. But if you perceive that you are falling away and cannot prevail, have the courage to retire into some corner where you may hope to prevail, or else depart from life altogether, not in anger, but in all simplicity, freedom, and modesty, having done at least one thing in life well by so leaving it. Now it will greatly help you to be mindful of your titles if you will recollect that the gods desire not adulation, but that reasoning beings should grow in likeness to themselves. And further, that a fig tree is said to bear figs, a dog to hunt, a bee to gather honey, and a man to do a man's work. Mimes, war, panic, sloth, servility will wipe out the sacred maxims which you have gathered by observing nature and stored in your mind. You ought to look and act in every case so that not only shall the task before you be accomplished, but also your theoretic faculty exercised, and the self-confidence which springs from special knowledge preserved without ostentation or affected concealment. Will you ever attain to simplicity, to dignity, to a perfect discrimination in every case as to what a thing really is, what its true place in the universe, what the time it may endure, what its composition, to whom it may belong, and who can give and take it away. The spider exults when he has captured a fly, one man because he has taken a little hare, another because he has netted an anchovy, another because he has hunted down a wild boar or a bear, and another because he has conquered the Sarmatians. But are they not brigands all, if you look to their principles? Acquire a method of perceiving how all things change into one another. Pursue this branch of philosophy and continually exercise yourself therein. There is nothing so proper as this for cultivating greatness of mind. He who does so has already put off the body, and, having realized how soon he must depart from among men and leave all earthly things behind him, he resigns himself entirely to justice in all his own actions, and to the law of the universe and everything else which happens. As for what anyone may say or think of him or do against him, he gives it not a thought, but contents himself with these two things:
1: do justly what he has in hand, and to love the lot appointed for him. Such a man is thrown off all hurry and bustle, and has no other will but this, to keep the straight path according to the law, and to follow God, whose path is ever straight. What need for suspicion when it is open for you to consider what ought to be done? If you see your way, proceed in it calmly, inflexibly. If you do not see it, pause and consult the best advisors. If any other obstacle arise, proceed with prudent caution according to the means you have, keeping always close to what appears just. That is the best to which you can attain, and failure in that is the only proper miscarriage. He who in everything follows reason is always at leisure, yet ever ready for action, always cheerful, yet composed. As soon as

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0: eat some tacos like you always do.
1: Yeah, that's some mighty fine thinking. I'm glad we're friends, computer.

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Your troubles must be seen to see through money like this paper. 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I need to live in a lean-to. Your troubles, but you're lazy.

Welcome to Crossfire. What you've got here is suggestive, and I don't find it objectionable. But when you actually listen to the words of the songs, you get a shock. Personally, I find some of them in such bad taste as to make me physically ill, and some of them I wouldn't have in the house. Now, on the other hand, do we want the government to ban the sale of records with lyrics the government doesn't like? Do we want the government to say this is okay, but this one will have to go? And who should be the government censor? Whose job should it be to listen all day to dirty records and decide whether you can? Do you want censorship of records as is now being proposed in Maryland?

Parken dürfen.

what happened. So I want to talk about cases that I'm looking at now that

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Because they're no different from what's in the books, including my books. And they return some perspectives that are both exciting and very uncomfortable.

Go on about your legend. You'll never grow up. 10:30. Time to prepare. Or to abandon his plan. To grow up. Do or die time. Do then. The other would call its own time, not in his. Joe opened the living room door and stepped out into the hall. The draft cooled him like a sobering thought. Perhaps he was crazy after all. Never mind, she replied, what they think.

0: So let's go back to the skid marks, which people call crosshair. If you search on the internet, search for crosshair or for skin mark, and you'll find those groups. There's one, this particular one is in France. We've got cases from across the globe, in every country, including Russia. Again, mostly women, all ages.
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0: It's not always the same shape, but it's always the series of circles, one, two, or three circles, with radii across these circles. Sometimes just two forming a cross, sometimes 6 point, sometimes they touch to the center, sometimes they don't. But it's always sort of the same geometric shape.

is the same pattern, as you can see, the pattern changes. Then you look at, you know, ancient literature, symbol, lots of symbols and so on, and there is a pattern that looks exactly like that. Three concentric circles, radial lines. That's a pattern of Atlantis. Atlantis is a Plato, that there was a palace that was built on this island. The palace was in the center of a ring of canals, and then there were roads across these canals. And the pattern is the same. I didn't see the relationship to Atlantis especially. But if you look at dictionaries of symbols, that's a symbol that's going to come

idea, except that, again, we've done the expertise with a biopsy of the live mark, and it was not on the epidermis, it was not a tattoo, it was not a laser burn, it was not a, you know, a micro, it was not, you know, so it's not. What is it? It was embedded in the enormous skin in the dermis. That's origin to social.

next stage is destabilization. This time, Subverter does not care about your ideas and the patterns of your consumption. Whether you eat junk food and get fat and flabby, it doesn't matter anymore. This time, and it takes only from 2 to 5 years to destabilize a nation, what matters is essentials. Economy, foreign relations, defense systems. And you can see it quite clearly that in some areas, in such sensitive areas as defense and economy,

because he gives himself away. The nature of love is self-abandonment, not clinging to oneself. Throwing yourself out, as in, for example, in basketball, you're always getting rid of the ball. You say to the other fellow, have a ball, see? And that keeps things moving. That's the nature of life. So in this idea then, everybody is fundamentally. The ultimate reality, not God in a politically kingly sense, but God in the sense of being the self, the deep down basic whatever there is. And you're all that, only you're pretending you're not.

Yeah.

Divisions created by words drop away. Can you point to the division between my five fingers? Can you, in other words, touch the difference between them? Can't be done.

0: like bees and flowers. Where there are no flowers, there are no bees. Where there are no bees, there are no flowers. They look very different, but they are essentially one organism. The head and the feet look very different, but they are parts of one organism. Not really parts. Parts is a mechanical word, like on a spare parts.
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The organism doesn't have parts, it has features. Now, there's not very much point in merely talking about this. You can understand it only by doing it.

I'm going to go to the hospital.

0: ASAP, Chris Dancer, and $5 spot is parked very wide on the court as they come to the end of the back stretch. And then in behind them is 3-2 Big Shooter, a length in front of 3-2 Pac-Man, and indeed in his last of the 12 length front to back as they make their way into the far turn. And it's French Fry with the advantage from Dancing Out. They renew their rivalry from their last race in a race of 1-2-40 at the top of the stretch.
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0: If you're on the air with
1: what is the home probe?
2: Yeah.
1: Well, that's good.
2: Mel?
1: Mel? Yeah, Mike. Where are you calling from?
2: I'm in Austin, Texas.
1: Austin, Texas, sorry.
2: Yeah, you mentioned earlier would like somebody to be lowered down into the hole.
1: I
2: would be willing to do that.
1: See, there you go, sir, a volunteer.
2: Obviously under certain conditions.
1: Like what?
2: Just a cage, for one.
1: A cage?
2: Yeah, just in the event that there's some kind of weird subterranean thing eating all of this garbage down there. Obviously, I would want to be in some kind of a cage.
1: Well, what makes you think, though, that anything that could gobble up, say, a refrigerator,
2: wouldn't hit the cage? Well, I would have obviously a very powerful light. I'd be able to see it at some point before it's too late.
1: So we'd have radio contact with you, and we could hear you scream at least.
2: Yeah. An instant of button. On back up. You know, at like a high speed.
1: And take the camera with you.
2: Yeah.
1: For the light and show us everything of it.
2: Yeah. I've got a pretty adventurous nature to me anyway. I have a very appealing draw to the supernatural. Anyway, supernatural.
1: Well, nobody's saying there's anything supernatural about this, but...
2: Well, the dog story would indicate.
1: Well, that's true.
3: Everyone thought you're scared of the hole.
2: Yeah.
3: Not just my dog.
1: No, that's a very good point. Other dogs will go anywhere near the hole, huh?
3: Yeah, my dog will follow me everywhere. I mean, you know, no matter where, well, they're, you know...
1: Except
3: to the well.
1: Mm-hmm. Now,
2: is this possibly at a grid point on the planet?
3: I wouldn't know about grid points,
1: yes, thank you, sir, from Austin. I've heard about grid points, but I would have no way of knowing where they are and whether this is one of them. I wouldn't know. Now, this is just a hole. And he's right, there is something a little paranormal about it when you consider the dog story.

TV is broken. TV is broken. I was still for some. TV is broken. I was still for some.

Wege Kurven nach Mist, Kaffee, Schild und Gift, Kurz und dann fällt sie dann fett, die hat er da. At any rate, Matthew took the room to God. Mark, no, their love will be from that moment. I must find time to send more to hear this work on Matthew Cook's cousin's birth. Then I think of an old man, a minor I never knew.